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When Pearl Jam's drummer Matt Cameron left the band after 27 long years, that obviously leaves a very gaping hole, right? Everybody has questions. Who's going to replace him on the drums? That answer is going to come sooner than later. As a matter of fact, in September, Pearl Jam is going to be headlining the Ohana Festival, and it is there where they're going to unveil their new drummer. Stone Gossard, who's their guitarist, said during an interview that Pearl Jam loves the mystery of all this. They find it very exciting, and that there's not enough mystery in the world. So we're all going to find out together who their new drummer is going to be. Pearl Jam on a double shot weekend from 100.7 WZLX.

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Lex, and yeah, we put the Ticket to Rock Summer on pause just for the weekend. You know, for the weekend, we've got double shots to play, we got beers to drink, we have random strangers' backyards to pass out in, but on Monday, the Ticket to Rock Summer will return. This is four chances for you to win every weekday. 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

Back in the early days, Steven Tyler from Aerosmith was a little bit, competitive, I think would be the word. And when other bands had good vocalists, sometimes Steven Tyler was prone to unplugging their equipment so that they couldn't perform. And such happened with the band Kansas, who almost kicked Steven Tyler's ass. Who do you think would win in a fight? 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

you line up 10 guitar players, 9 of them will say that Eddie Van Halen was one of the greatest of all time. One that won't is the Jesus and Mary Chain's lead guitarist, William Reed. He says, quote, "I can't stand Eddie Van Halen's guitar playing. I think he ruined rock guitar all through the 80s and 90s because so many people copied him, and I just couldn't understand all that playing as fast as you can and cramming as many notes into 1 second as you could. Sounds like somebody is just a hater." Let's start a double shot at 100.7 WCLX.

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I think it's time. 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
32: The Smashing Pumpkins debut album, Gish, came out in 1991. Very successful. They started working on a follow-up, especially after they were called the next Nirvana. A lot of pressure there. Frontman Billy Corgan felt a lot of pressure to make the next great album that set the world on fire. There was a lot of other pressures due to the fact that the drummer was addicted to heroin. Their guitarist and bassist had recently ended their romantic relationship. Billy Corgan was struggling with weight gain and depression. They were a mess. Billy Corgan started going to a therapist, and consequently, the lyrics started to become a lot more explicit about his troubled past and his insecurities. That's why Siamese Dream, their second album, was and is my favorite Smashing Pumpkins album. It's very intense. It's very personal. We're going to play two off that album tonight, starting off with Disarm. It's a double shot weekend at 100.7 WCLX.

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Remember the baby on the cover of the Nevermind album? 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

Hendrix at WZLX with Jameson. 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

Metallica on the Mighty WZLX, still touring, still doing shows, getting ready for their residency at Sphere in Las Vegas. Just nonstop concerts with this band right here. And speaking about nonstop concerts, that's the whole theme for the summer for you. It's our Ticket to Rock summer here, and we've got tickets to all these shows coming to the Boston area. Black Crowes, Sammy Hagar, Weezer, Motley Crue, The Smashing Pumpkins, Iron Maiden, and a lot more. Your next shot to win, we're going to pick it back up again Monday morning with the Chuck Nolan Morning Show at 100.7 WZLX.

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Very proud dad moment. Yesterday, I was picking my son up from basketball practice, had the radio on. This song came on, and he was singing along. 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
2: You guys get so distracted by food.
3: I didn't realize it was time. Oh, they got one of those donuts with bacon on it.
4: I just said that 9 seconds ago.
3: I didn't hear you. I was putting my headphones on.
2: Oh, my God.
4: It was well before
3: that. I was preparing to do a radio break.
2: It's National Donut Day. We just got donuts delivered.
4: Eat a bag, all right? Eat a full bag.
3: I'm going to eat a bag of donuts.
4: Yeah.
2: We have our genitalia update to do.
3: She did say eat a
4: bag. Detachable donut.
2: Brad Pitt is being sued by the makers of a high-end penis cream over alleged similarities with his own skincare line.
4: Oh.
2: He does not have a penis cream. However, he does have his own brand of skincare called Beaudomain.
4: Oh, God. Okay.
2: That's very close to this other company, Bo-D.
4: Okay.
2: Which creates and sells just two products, a fancy lip salve and a signature D cream, which is designed to be used on the penile area.
4: For what? Moisturizing?
2: Doesn't
4: or
2: say.
4: Enhancement? Or, all right, hold on.
3: She's going to look it up now.
4: You know I am. I'm going to order you something.
2: It'll help to bring plumpness to the skin, inspire collagen production.
4: Oh. Is there hyaluronic acid in it? Let's see.
3: Oh, so it's for girls.
4: Oh, I get it. Bo D. I get it.
2: See what's going on there?
4: I get it. Yeah. Beautiful D. Bo.
2: On the other side of the coin here, what's going on in the Hamptons?
4: A lot.
2: Hamptons residents shelling out tens of thousands of dollars to tighten up the female bathing suit area.
4: The machine?
2: Yeah. As demands for peak sexual performance skyrocket. Are people still doing crazy things down there, even though Diddy's in jail?
4: Yes. I mean, the white party's canceled, but outside of that.
3: When you said down there, I was totally thinking of something else.
4: I know you were. We all knew that.
3: Yeah.
4: You didn't have that. Things that didn't need to be said for $500, Alex.
2: This doctor is getting $20,000 for doing a tune-up. Quote here, I want to have the tightest cat in the Hamptons, one patient declared.
4: It's like when the doctors back in the day used to say, and an extra stitch for dad. You can't say that anymore.
2: This doctor caters to jet-setting patients around the world, making house calls to mansions, castles, or the yacht via private helicopter
4: Billy?
2: For a minimum of $20,000.
4: He went to Dubai for one client.
2: Wow. Oh.
3: What is the actual, what does the surgery entail?
2: Well, they start, you can get a G-zone injection, which gives you a better finishing action.
4: Plumps the area.
2: To a mini.
3: Yeah, can you do that again with that little arm twist that you did?
4: Yeah, that was.
3: Because this is radio. I don't think people could see that.
2: You could also get a mini vaginoplasty for a tightened canal and surrounding muscles.
4: Yeah. It's like a surgical Kegel, basically.
2: A surgical Kegel.
4: And one for the
2: if
4: end.
2: If you will.
4: All right, there it is. Let it go.
2: So this is going all over the Hamptons. Everybody, yeah. All the women are doing this.
4: I'll go back for the fourth. I can interview some people. You want me to get some street audio?
2: Did you get any stories while you were down there?
4: Have you had a labiaplasty lately, ma'am?
2: What is that?
4: Sag Harbor. That's when you get the extra. That's the little curtain trim.
3: Can you do that? Is that so many hand motions in the room right now?
2: Wait a sec. Is that when you take the? Is that when you take the pants up?
3: It's a hem job.
4: Yeah,
5: it's like
4: basically.
5: The Moe haircut.
4: Yeah,
3: it's a hem.
4: It's like when. I can't believe I say this. It's like when you get a North Shore beef and it's too big, so you take half the meat out.
2: Thank you.
1: Two songs, one band.
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0: 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Snap. 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
0: 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How exactly do you lick a boom boom down?
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0: 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All right.
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0: When you're done with the day, been working hard all day, got to deal with the drive, yep, all of that agita.
1: Mm-hmm. Oh, the agita.
0: You finally get home. You close the door behind you.
1: Mm-hmm.
0: Do you change your clothes immediately or do you wear the same clothes? Do you get in something more comfortable or do you just hang out in what you wore to work?
1: Mm-hmm.
0: Same clothing. What do you do when you get home? Personally, I got right to the sweats.
1: Yeah.
0: Pair of shorts, maybe, and one of the 50 to 60 old ZLX t-shirts that I have,
1: okay,
0: that I work out in, which are now like threadbare. And the, you know, since I sweat them, it's like permanent, it has a vinegar smell to it.
1: Yeah.
0: Yeah. You can't get that out.
1: No.
2: Can you see through them right into the 1950s wrestler chest?
0: Correct.
2: Okay. Mm-hmm.
0: Yes.
1: Love those. Do you go from casual to casual or?
0: I do.
1: Okay.
0: I actually do. And critical, shoes off.
2: Oh, yeah.
0: Always. Shoes off. Yeah. Oh, my God. Let the dogs bark. Got to get them out.
1: Get your pedicure yet? No.
0: No. No. No, it's just I have a wide foot, so I'm
1: okay.
0: Squished
1: yeah,
0: in shoes.
1: Yeah, you got to let those things free.
0: I got to release the hounds.
1: Yeah.
2: Yeah, you got a big foot.
27: It's a wide stance.
0: I do. Mm. I do. So that's what I do. Danielle?
1: For me, it depends on what I'm doing for the rest of the day. Like if I'm tackling house projects or gardening, I'll change. You know, we tend to be kind of casual at work, so we're usually in pretty comfortable stuff anyway. So yep. Yesterday I kind of kept the same stuff on all day. I did the gardening. I did some other stuff carefully because I don't want to mess up my new jeans.
0: Of course not.
1: I'm a shoes on house because I'm always in and out with the backyard and I get the dogs and everything else. So sometimes I'll switch to slippers, but oftentimes it's just shoes.
0: Slippers.
1: Yeah.
0: If you're going to take the shoes off, go
1: with
0: to the
1: slippers. Hard bottom. But we're not wearing those
0: God,
1: to go pick up
0: Kelly
1: the coffee.
0: Does. She looks like a Dutch girl. Those hard bottom slippers. What is that?
1: Yeah, I like them. They're comfy.
0: Tyler, you just walk around nude?
2: Well, almost. So what happens is, like you, Chuck, shoes off immediately, yeah, right by the door. Everybody that comes into my place, shoes off instantly.
0: That's a cleanliness thing.
2: It's a cleanliness thing. For me, it's both.
27: Sneakers
2: it's,
27: put back in the paper, back in the box.
2: Yeah, exactly. It's cleanliness and comfort. I'm like you. I got to let the dogs bark. Let's go. Let's get some air in these toes.
1: Do you wipe Remy's feet when she comes in?
2: Sometimes, yeah. A lot of times, actually, yeah. Especially if it's been raining out or something like that. Absolutely.
1: Okay.
2: So, yeah, so shoes come off, socks come off. Usually, now that we do this morning show, I usually got to back one out when I get home.
0: All right.
27: Okay, all right.
2: So, okay. I get...
1: So, he strips down.
27: We can play.
2: I get
1: gears down completely.
2: I get completely stripped down, and I hit the head, and so that...
27: Wait a minute.
2: Yeah, I go
27: can
2: George
27: Costanza.
2: You only
27: Costanza. Go to the bathroom if you strip completely?
0: Do you have to strip down?
2: I don't have to, but I choose to at home.
0: Well, I imagine you don't do that here. I hope
2: no,
0: you don't
2: I'm
0: do
2: not,
0: that here.
2: I'm not getting undressed.
1: You're
2: here.
1: Backing into the stall next to Cooner, naked.
27: Good morning.
0: I don't have any paper over here.
1: I can't spare.
27: I can't spare a square.
1: My
27: Paul
1: friend
27: is dead.
4: So anyway, yeah. So then, you know, we take care of business, and then I'll put on, depending on the weather, sometimes shorts, sometimes like a pair of Puma pants or sweatpants, and a hoodie if it's colder, T-shirt if it's not, and that's it. Bare feet if it's warm, socks if it's not.
5: There you go.
4: Yeah.
5: All right. I mean, that's cool, aside from the whole stripping down to drop a deuce thing. It was really bothersome.
4: It's so freeing, dude. You got to try it.
5: No. All right.
4: You do it, just, Danielle, don't you?
1: No.
4: No? All right. You had that look on your face.
1: No, I'm just the visual of you. Just it was a lot to break down.
5: It's a lot.
1: It's a lot.
6: I understand. You know, he left the baseball hat on.
1: Yeah, he's got the elbows planted on the knees, spread wide, holding the phone in between.
4: No, that's actually Pelosi. That's a good point. That the hat comes off to drop the deuce as well.
5: All right.
4: Yeah.
5: All right.
1: And then he looks at himself in the mirror and he says, "Look at this head of hair."
4: Oh, I'm a Italian.
6: You're a big star. I'm a big bright shining star.
1: Yes.
5: When I would go down to New York to visit my daughter when she's going to school down there, I would come in, and if I sat down on a chair or, God forbid, on the bed, because she just had a studio, so it was just a bed in a room. It's like, what are you doing? You're sitting down in your outside clothes.
1: You also just walked up five flights of stairs, probably.
4: I love that, outside clothes.
5: What am I supposed to do?
1: Don't get on the bed with outside
5: clothes.
1: You can't
5: sit down.
4: Yeah,
5: you're wearing outside clothes.
4: That is why. Yeah, I would never sit on somebody's bed with clothes on.
5: If you had no place else to sit,
4: especially if I had no place to sit, I would stand.
1: No, I'm fine. Don't worry about it.
5: So I would just stand there for like a couple hours.
4: Pretty much.
5: I'm fine.
4: Yeah,
5: I'm fine over here.
1: Don't you have a throw for that? Like you put the throw down when people sit on the throw.
4: Yeah, no, you can't sit on somebody's bed with clothes on. That's disrespectful.
1: Yeah, but if it's a studio.
5: It's a studio. There's like, no place to sit.
1: That's the plate.
5: It's an apartment smaller than this room.
4: Tough cookies.
5: Stand there.
4: Yeah, you don't sit on somebody's bed with clothes on. That's crazy.
5: I'm not sitting on the sheets.
1: I know the first thing I'm doing if I ever come to the condo.
5: So our question today, do you change clothes immediately after work when you get home? Do you change it to something more comfortable?
1: Mm-hmm.
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0: Jones Classic Rock.
1: It's all about finishing off the workday, getting home, finally get a chance to breathe, relax. Do you change your clothes immediately after work, or do you just wear what you wore all day? Or like a 1960s sitcom, everyone hangs around relaxing in suits.
2: That too.
1: With the skinny tie.
3: That was my grandfather.
4: As you should.
1: Really?
3: Yeah, he wore
1: a suit on?
3: He got up every day, after he retired, put a suit on, sat there and watched the Red Sox every night with a suit on.
1: Did he put the tie on?
3: Tie, all the way up, never I mean, like...
1: Oh my God!
3: Old school.
4: My grandfather did cabinets. He used to build cabinets in the basement. He would be wearing wingtip leather loafers, slacks, and a button-down white shirt.
2: Yeah.
4: That's
2: so
4: how
2: much
4: he worked.
2: You.
4: That's how he did woodworking.
3: Yeah.
1: My God, that just chokes
4: dressed
1: me.
4: Dressed as
1: think
4: a gentleman.
1: That.
3: Yeah. That's
1: exactly. How do you relax?
3: Y'all, he used to think I was the biggest slob on the planet because I was always wearing jeans and a t-shirt or something like that.
1: Yeah.
3: Yeah. He thought me and all my cousins were dopes.
1: Wow, it's like that's back in the day when guys were dressed up. Oh, women too, to go to see the movies. Go to a movie theater, you dressed up.
2: Yeah.
1: Or to fly.
2: To fly.
1: Yeah.
2: People used to dress up to fly.
1: You didn't wear pajamas.
3: That was my father his whole life.
2: Yeah.
3: He put a blazer on to go out to get on a plane. Never went on a plane without a jacket on.
1: Classy guy.
3: Yeah. I was like, why are you?
4: He stood up when the bell went off.
3: No, he did not.
4: He stood up, he straightened that jacket and tie, so I get places to go.
3: My father was a respectful man, revered by everyone in the community.
1: All right, we got some text coming in here.
2: A lot of it seems very job dependent. 774 text, immediately I change because I work as a machinist, so I need to remove those clothes as soon as possible. Another 774 text, garbage man here, change right away into comfy clothes. 508, I work a dirty job driving a dump truck, so I drop the laundry and air out the boys. 978 texter, I work in sewers in places no person should ever be in. Walk in the door, shower, and change into comfy clothes.
1: Do you think he actually gets in the sewer? Do you have to go into the sewer?
2: That's tough.
4: Oh, yeah.
1: Wow.
4: Lower you down with ropes.
1: Oh, he's seen things.
2: A lot of things. The fat bergs.
1: The fat bergs. Those things aren't flushable.
2: Even it doesn't matter if it says plumber approved. Don't flush those.
1: Do you think this 781 is serious? The one
2: no,
1: that
2: I
1: just
2: don't.
1: Came in?
2: Based on the text history in this particular individual, no.
3: No.
2: However, I'll read it out loud. I'm a bathrobe model. I don't change when I get home.
4: There it is.
3: That's a cool gig if you can get it.
2: Mm-hmm. 978 text, I wear jeans and t-shirts all day. I don't do a job where you get dirty. I'm a school bus driver.
1: Cool.
2: Mm-hmm. Yeah.
3: Jeans and a t-shirt on a bus?
2: Yeah, what do you think they're driving, wearing to drive a bus?
1: You think he's wearing a hat? He has like a jacket and a hat?
3: Yeah, I picture like the MBTA outfit.
2: School bus driver, not a transit driver.
3: Yeah, I know.
1: Like a reflective vest?
3: I mean, you want to...
2: You think the NRT people are out here in uniforms? You saw the bus strike in Marlboro that was on TV the other day, yeah?
3: I think that's a job you should put some clothes on.
1: He is.
3: No, I mean,
1: jeans
3: like,
1: and a t-shirt.
3: No, like put a shirt on or something.
4: You used to have to wear a lab coat to be on the radio.
1: There was a
4: go
1: time...
4: Go back to that?
1: There was a time you had to wear the skinny black tie and a white shirt to be on the radio.
2: With the specs.
1: You'd have a producer.
2: Well, those days are
4: at
2: over.
4: At least one.
2: 774 texter, I maintain my outfit until its completion, just like Larry David.
4: Wow.
1: All right.
4: Full day.
1: Got a talk back here.
5: Good morning, my favorite ZLX station. You don't sit on someone's bed. It's a studio. I'm sure she has a chair. Trust me, my grandkids know. They sleep over, no street clothes. Never. They always make fun of me about it. But again, yeah. Who knows where they were sitting last? You don't want it on your bed. Your daughter's smart.
1: This is back to when I would visit my daughter in New York in her tiny studio apartment, and there was no place to sit because the only chair there would be covered with clothes.
2: Yep.
1: So I'd sit on the corner of the bed in my outside clothes and get yelled at.
3: I understand
4: this whole outside clothes thing.
3: No, I'm with her. I'm with Haley Nolan on this one.
2: Was the chair covered in clothes like Tyler's Peloton?
1: Yes.
4: I could still see it was a chair.
3: I got rid of the Peloton. I sold it.
4: What do you put your clothes on now?
3: I have a new stationary bike that has.
1: He's got a Nautilus.
2: You are unbelievable.
3: Yeah, you can't. I don't know why you think that's okay.
1: Because there's no place else to sit.
3: Well, that's your problem. You can't sit on somebody's bed.
1: I sit on the floor.
3: You don't sit. She'll tell you what to do.
1: I would sit on the corner of the bed.
3: Yeah.
1: The made bed. The bed spread on it.
3: Mm-mm.
2: I was just about to make a joke, and I can't because Haley's involved. Damn it.
4: When you went back to the hotel, Chuck, that night, did you sit in the chair in the hotel?
2: That there, see, he just, I was trying to not go that, I really just,
3: oh, you were gonna
2: I didn't
3: ask,
2: want to cuck it up.
3: I'll do it. You were going to ask if Haley Nolan has a cuck chair.
2: No, that's not.
4: Oh, that's not what anyone was asking.
1: Oh, what is going on here?
3: I'm sorry, that's what I was thinking.
2: He's just not good with social cues at all, even a little.
4: I'm sure I just explained what I said.
3: I was just not.
1: What we've learned today is you hate elderly people.
3: No, I do not.
2: Loves a cuck chair.
1: You have some strange sexual comments about my daughter.
3: No, I did not.
4: Wow.
2: You were making fun of Billy earlier.
3: Don't even get me going on that.
2: Just kidding. We love Billy.
3: You can't then blame me for everything.
1: Read the 617 text about you. Go ahead.
3: All right. Hang on. All right. Tyler claims to be a germaphobe. That facial hair and ratty looking hair. He looks like he's dirty all the time now. Take a look at Highway Mandel. That's a true germaphobe.
2: Howie
3: Mandel.
1: Yeah.
2: I speak slow in typo.
3: Yeah.
2: He's that's
3: I'm not Howie Mandel. I saw a video of him recently. He put on gloves and put a shield in front of himself to talk to another person.
1: I believe it.
2: Yeah. Richard Lewis was also nuts like that, too.
4: Can we request you do that, though, for our own benefit?
2: Can we get the pandemic plexiglass around you?
3: But this text is ridiculous.
2: No, there's nothing
3: ratty.
2: You have fantastic.
3: I have hair most dudes would kill for.
2: I will agree with that. I will give you that. A few things I like to credit him for, but he does have fantastic hair.
1: 339 text. It's his daughter's bed. He can sit where the hell he wants.
2: He probably paid for it.
1: I did. She sat where the hell she wanted in his house. I walked in my kid's house and I don't care. No key. I have keys. Probably half the house is in codes. But I'm not going to knock on the door. I'm just going to walk in. Oh, my God.
2: With no boundaries.
1: I would never do that.
2: That's great. Cool.
3: Dude, no, you can't sit on a bed with clothes on. Someone else's bed, that's great. I mean, you want to do it on your own house, your own bed, that's up to you. You can't sit on someone's bed. I don't know why you think that's okay.
1: Because you're thinking like it's a separate bedroom in another room.
3: No, I don't.
1: That is the apartment.
2: That's the place.
1: The kitchen and the bedroom are in the same room.
3: That's not. Who cares where it is? I don't care if it's on the ceiling.
1: So I'll just lean up against the wall.
3: Nah. You can't sit on somebody's bed with clothes on.
2: You'll lean up against the wall and grumble silently to yourself so as not to inconvenience anybody else.
1: Kelly, I'm never coming back here again. Ever.
2: No, you are. And then they're going to take the train home and you're going to have to drive the U-Haul because there's no room for them.
1: That's right. All right.
3: Well, if you were a good father, you would have bought her a cuck chair and you would have sat on that.
2: Can you not?
1: What are we doing?
2: Look at him.
1: What are we doing?
3: I'm just saying, you could have done that.
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1: After a long, hard day of work, especially on a Monday, a gray Monday at that,
2: yes.
1: Working in the salt mines.
2: Oh.
1: Should you be expected to go home and unload the dishwasher? You've been working hard all day.
2: I've been out there grinding since it was dark out.
1: This woman's a stay-at-home mom. Here's what she has to say.
0: My husband's a blue collar, right? He works 12 plus hour days, Monday to Saturday, manual labor. This man is up before the sun. He does not come back until the sun is way down in the dark. And on Sundays, that's his day to rest. That's his day to hang off his kids. I'll be a dang purple moose before I watch him do housework. I'm a stay-at-home mom. I'm exhausted. I'm tired. It's just me. We have no family. He's way more tired than I am.
1: All right.
3: Yeah. A dang purple moose?
1: Yeah.
2: She's trying not to do the profanity.
1: I hope Mrs. Nolan is listening because I get up before the sun comes up.
2: I hope she is too because she's going to read you the riot act when you get home.
1: I put in a very heavy 5 hours Monday through Friday. What?
4: You know, you need to relax on the boat after that.
1: I press all the buttons. I don't have a boat. I don't have a boat. I don't have a lake house, an ocean house, none of that. I am expected to do all the yard stuff and stuff inside the house. And what's she doing?
2: This, you know, you got nothing else going on. So I feel like you're not the person to be responding to
1: this. I have a lot
2: of
1: things going on. I had things.
2: Name three.
1: I had things going on.
2: Like what?
1: And then everything stopped.
2: When you started morning drive.
1: When we got a puppy. Oh, can't do anything because it's like having an infant.
3: So at the Nolan Mansion, who unloads the dishwasher? Who does the cleaning? Like who does everything? Or do you guys split the chores? Or what do you
1: we
3: do?
1: We split it.
3: Okay.
1: Just whoever. I was doing some laundry over the weekend. I threw the towels in there afterwards and all that kind of stuff.
2: But you guys do your own laundry?
1: Yeah.
2: Interesting.
3: Why wouldn't they?
2: If I'm in this situation, I'm a giver, I'm a provider person, so I like doing the cleaning and the laundry and the cooking and all that stuff.
1: So really? You would do it all?
2: Oh, yeah, absolutely.
1: Really? Yeah.
2: No. I'm very Susie Homemaker.
1: No. Well, she works from home. She works all day, too, so I try to help her out, you see.
3: And no disrespect to you and your talents as the host of the Chuck Nolan Morning Show.
1: Thank you.
3: But I'm going to go out on a limb here and say that the wife, Kelly, works a little bit harder than you. Is that fair to say, Danielle?
2: See, now he's sucking up to her because he knows she doesn't like him.
1: We had a discussion yesterday about the whole first class Kelly thing.
3: And what was the first class Kelly thing? What was it?
1: That you can't believe that took off because of one person in particular.
3: You.
1: No, you.
3: No, you for bringing it up.
2: Christopher.
1: I brought it up as a side comment, and you just glommed onto it.
3: Yeah,
4: absolutely. Yeah, but you in front of him.
2: Chuck immediately visually puckered. You could see, he was trying to get the words back.
1: That was like between us.
2: Yeah.
3: Yeah, but you said it on the air.
1: Did I?
2: Not for air. Oh. You got to be very. It's no, like when I talked to our friend Ashley.
4: Tyler said it on the air first.
3: No,
2: Chuck said it, and then Tyler ran with it.
1: So if one person stays home. Should they do all the housework, or do you split it up? Like this woman puts out this video, and everybody's commenting on. There are like 10 different deer heads on the wall behind her.
2: Oh, so he can go hunting, and you're home with the kids.
1: Bearing on it.
2: I mean, because stay-at-home mom—that's no joke either. That's a ton of work.
1: No. If you have little kids too, forget
2: about
1: it.
2: But I mean, I think she makes an important point about like it's just them, right? Like they don't have any family, they don't have any help, so like. He's holding down his end outside the house. She's holding down the ends of everything inside the house. Like, I think they're doing the best they can.
1: So he really does nothing?
2: Why did I adopt a Southern accent right there?
1: I don't know.
3: Yeah.
2: They're just trying to make their way through this old country song.
1: I don't give it no never mind.
2: This is the bull.
4: So a dirt road and a pickup.
3: You've said before,
1: yeah.
3: Chuck, as the successfully married guy,
1: okay,
3: that the key to a great marriage is teamwork.
2: Yes.
3: You've said that. My parents were the same way. They had the little. My father worked his ass off 6 days a week. My mom took care of everything else. That's teamwork.
1: Mm-hmm.
3: So, wouldn't you agree with what this lady is saying?
1: That
3: she should be doing everything while he's working if she's not doing anything else.
1: So Kelly should be doing everything.
3: No. I'm talking about this woman that we were talking about before.
1: Right.
3: No. You and Kelly should be splitting things, but you should be doing more than her.
1: I'm getting up before the sun comes up.
3: Who cares?
1: All right.
3: She
2: irrelevant.
3: Puts in like
2: you're I'm home getting by 11.
1: Up. What am I, a farmer?
3: It takes you 3 weeks to do the amount of work she does in 1 week. Let's be honest.
1: You think this is easy?
3: I know. I didn't say it was easy. I said she's working harder than you. Do you disagree with me, Daniel? Are you going to be Switzerland right now? Don't even.
2: Listen.
1: Go ahead.
2: I started it off by saying he's got nothing else going on. So for you to pick up a few of, you're sitting there. I can tell when you're like you're peppering Slack with stories, and I'm like Chuck is so bored, right? But listen, I can't get. Let's break it down.
1: I
2: for the
1: am
2: listening
1: contributing
2: audience.
1: To the show Charles, all the time,
2: Charles. Let's be real for a second here.
1: Go ahead.
2: I can't get out of here fast enough.
1: Mm-hmm.
2: Okay, yep. 9:53 comes. We say goodbye, and I'm unplugging things, and I'm like, "See you guys tomorrow.
1: Yep.
2: Bye."
1: Yep.
2: Like Roadrunner. Tyler, he's got his other, you know, duties that he has here at the station, so he futzes around with that for a while. You like taking your time, you get the disinfectant wipes, you grab your Yeti, you're like, I'm going to go on a walkabout through the sales department with the 3.5 people that are here today.
1: I'm trying to make relationships out there with people.
2: How's that going?
1: Okay. You know what the main thing is, though, why I linger? It's that drive.
2: It's that drive. Yeah. I know. You
1: I'm
2: hate
1: it. I'm putting
2: it
1: off.
2: It's so
1: like,
2: bad.
1: Oh, God. I got to go.
3: So when you guys sell the Hopkinton Mansion and you move to the city,
1: yes,
3: are you going to go home quicker? Is that what you're saying? Like, if you live in the South End, you guys got a condo in the South End or something like that.
1: Yeah.
3: Are you telling me at 10 o'clock you're going to pull a Danielle and just bail?
1: Well, I'm going through all my emails here. I get tons of emails from people. I have a lot of business opportunities coming my way that I have to look into.
2: Again, how's that going?
1: You know, because I'm dreaming about someday having a boat that I can carry a dog in a bag onto.
2: With a 4-foot swim platform?
1: Yes.
2: Okay.
1: That someday that'll happen. That my ship will come in, you see.
2: What are those marina fees per year for that?
1: Yeah. Right. There is a video over the weekend of a guy getting on a boat.
2: And there's
1: a dog already on said vessel. And it's not a small boat. How many feet is that, Pelosi? You're a yachtsman.
4: It's 40 plus feet.
3: That's like a 50. It's like a 50 footer.
1: That's 50 footer.
2: That's a 65 foot boat. It's with a 4 foot swim platform. I'm not identifying the individual.
4: Is he a certified captain? Then?
2: Yes.
1: And this gentleman was stepping on the boat, and there's a dog already on it. He says, stay. And then I didn't notice there's another dog in a canvas bag, and it's not the Dunkin' tote bag.
2: Listen, don't get me started on that.
4: Yeah. He should wear the epaulets when he's driving the boat. He's an actual captain.
1: I don't have a boat.
2: Okay. No,
1: I'd love to have a boat someday.
4: No, the host that does have a boat.
1: Yeah.
3: So go get a boat then.
2: I got to do the math on this docking fee. Hold on a second.
4: You don't want to do it.
2: It's going to make me so much more. It's more than my salary. I know that.
4: Oh yeah, for sure.
2: 100%.
4: Absolutely it is.
2: Hold on.
1: Hey, little buddy.
4: It's more than the economy of several small European countries.
2: All right, check our rates. Yeah, the GDP of Latvia has nothing on this. All right, hold on.
1: Can you quickly get an answer on this?
2: Yeah, I need 2 seconds.
4: Never mind the fuel.
3: Anyway, Chuck, are you gonna mop the floor when you get home or not?
1: I'm not gonna mop the floor.
3: Are you gonna
1: I'm not
3: sweep?
1: Doing that. I'm not
3: You gonna clean the toilets?
1: I'm not swabbing the John. No. I'll help out with the dishwasher, with the laundry, that kind of a thing. The dog, the outside work, what have you. But that's about it.
3: Oh, is that your house all the time now?
1: Oh my God, it's insane. It's so insane.
2: I can't tell if this is seasonal or monthly. Anyway, it's a lot of money. It's a lot of friggin' money.
1: That's what it comes
2: down
1: to.
2: Plus, there's a liveaboard fee.
4: Right. Electricity.
1: Sewage.
2: You get a 3% discount for check, wire, or cash.
4: Wire your gilt-ed securities over.
1: It takes a lot to
2: have
1: that.
2: And then you have to consider parking. Is this individual
4: paying for parking,
2: too? Oh,
4: you have to rent
2: a
4: parking space to have a spot when you pull in there.
1: Do you think someday we'll make boat money?
4: You could work on the boat.
2: Isn't the era of boat money kind of done in radio?
1: How dare
4: you?
1: Would
4: you let us do a Below Decks sort of an episode we could film where we work on the boat?
1: We could be the crew.
2: Are we all going to be invited this year?
4: Not now.
1: No.
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2: I could never be a cop. I could never... I have nothing but respect for the job.
3: Yes.
2: There's so many different facets of this job.
3: I wish I could be part of the petty police department and just issue citations for the things I complain about. Because that's the stuff they hate doing paperwork for.
2: Oh my God, I can't believe how many tickets you would give out per day. Yes. Just a lot of court appearances too.
3: Basically, yeah. And I'm showing up, man. I'm showing up.
2: The calls that they must get on a daily basis for things to check out. It has to be so ridiculous. And you got to do it too, just in case.
3: I have run into an issue personally similar to this situation because of my photography gear.
2: I can see that, especially with this story. This is Bridgewater. Bridgewater police got a call 10:40 on a beautiful morning, directing them to the area of South and Pleasant Street. They got a call that somebody was there with a bazooka.
3: Okay. Oh, a bazooka.
4: How do you get a bazooka?
3: Carefully? Do you have a guy?
2: How do you see a bazooka? How do you see this thing as a bazooka?
3: Don't you generally, I mean, you know, I have some firearms experience, but don't you generally hold that, you know, up on
2: the
3: your shoulder?
2: Yeah.
3: Not down by your hip?
2: Yeah, and isn't there a second person supposed to tap you on the helmet when it's okay to fire it?
4: I've only seen them in like Schwarzenegger and Stallone movies.
2: Exactly.
4: In the 80s,
2: like. So they got this call that there was somebody with a bazooka out there, and they say when you get one call on it and they're out on a main road, it's something that you have to take into account.
3: Sure.
2: You have to go out and treat it as a suspicious sighting. So they had to go out there. It was the only call they got that there was a bazooka in Bridgewater.
3: I really would love to hear the audio of this call. Be like, Bridgewater Police, this call's being recorded. What, bazooka? All right, what street? And what's your phone number? All right, we'll send somebody down.
2: And that the person was camouflaged as well. So not just that they had the bazooka, but they were dressed for it. Okay?
4: And then, nothing good's coming from that.
2: Yeah. Turns out it was actually a leaf blower. It was a landscaper with a leaf blower.
3: Okay.
2: How do you get a bazooka out of that?
3: I don't know. Because people don't know how to differentiate things. And I applaud the see something, say something. We can say it's facetious, but if something bad had happened and it was somebody with like a long gun that somebody mistook for a leaf blower instead. But like I have one of my lenses is very big. It's an 8-pound camera lens. It's very long. It's like the length of my arm. And I have a camo neoprene covering over it for when I shoot wildlife. But you go out with that thing and people are like, oh, what's that? And I'm like, it's not a firearm. It's just a camera. And I know other photographers who have had police called on them because they've had a long lens mistaken for a gun.
2: Do you see the scene like in a movie where a lady's pushing a baby carriage? She sees you and just turns around and runs away with the baby carriage.
3: That's what used to happen when I walked my Dobermans. But yeah, people see things and they take it because they don't know what the other thing is. Like I mentioned, the gunshots versus fireworks every year. I can't even imagine how many calls they get for gunshots.
2: Oh my God. Well, the police chief says everyone's perception can be different.
3: Sure.
2: You're better off calling and reporting something than ignoring it and having it be something worse. So they have to go out and make the call. But imagine the cop that showed up there. Here's a guy working a leaf blower.
3: Yeah.
2: Can I help you?
3: Poor guy's running back to the truck. I didn't do anything.
4: As you know, I used to landscape back in the day.
3: Yes.
2: You have mentioned that, haven't you?
4: Landscaping duty.
3: Thank God your hands have recovered.
4: They have. Yeah, there's
3: no calluses.
4: Zero. But we used to put like
5: during construction.
4: The things we used to wear were like, it was like those Ghostbusters thing. You put the backpack thing on your backpack.
2: Yeah.
4: And then the hose was like, you know, it didn't look like a bazooka. So
2: no.
3: Not even a little.
4: What does a leaf blower look like in 2026?
2: So this is like a Karen looking out the window.
3: Yeah.
2: And in her mind, she sees bazooka. But like you said, it goes up on your shoulder.
3: Or do they have a leaf blower ordinance? I guess Bridgewater, probably not.
2: Oh.
3: I'll have to look that up because if they do, that's a correct. Because we have in Swampscott, we have the Memorial Day to Labor Day gas powered leaf blower ban. I'm still seeing the landscapers using them all over the place. I'm not calling it in, but like Swampscott Police last year did issue this whole guidance document to be like, here's what to do if someone, you know, violates the ban. Don't call 911. Don't tie up resources.
2: Oh God, listen to that. That's a bazooka. You hear that?
4: But it's very, it's a very specific complaint. It's not like, oh, right. I saw something. I think they have some sort of weapon. Like,
3: it's
4: she went
3: bazooka.
4: Right to, yeah. like as if she knew exactly what a bazooka
3: a
4: looked like.
3: Why do you assume it was a woman?
2: Why do you assume Tyler, I can't believe you said that.
4: Anyway, Chuck, can we move
2: on?
4: You
2: called her a Karen.
4: Let's go to commercial.
2: All right, I'm going to put out the all clear in Bridgewater. Everything's good.
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2: Kelly's going to be in Scotland.
3: Oh!
2: Visiting our daughter.
3: Oh!
2: So she's leaving me with the dog, and I can't do anything with this dog.
3: Wait, how long is she going for?
2: She's going for like a couple of weeks.
3: I was going to say,
2: she's
3: going
2: to
3: the
2: see
3: math.
2: Harry Styles of Wembley.
3: Oh, for crying out loud.
2: Exactly.
3: Wow.
2: What is that?
4: While you're walking the puppy she made you get.
3: Oh. I bet those seats are nothing to sneeze at either.
4: Kelly.
2: I still get the text. Did she poop?
3: Did she poop?
2: Did she poop?
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21: So, just a reminder, Father's Day is coming up in a couple of weeks.
16: That's right.
21: June 21st. Make sure you have your socks, your underwear, the grill brush, the Zen garden, the funny golf joke toilet book.
16: Really cheap cologne.
21: Anything? Yep.
22: A new tie.
21: Yep.
16: Yep.
21: Okay. Well, we got an email from Pete. He said, I'm a dad of 3 kids under 10. I love them more than anything, but life is loud all the time. That's a lot. Between work, school pickups, sports, birthday parties, homework, and someone always needing a snack, I feel like I haven't had 2 uninterrupted thoughts since 2016. So when my wife asked me what I wanted for Father's Day, I told her, honestly, I want to go fishing by myself for the day. Sounds great.
16: Yeah.
21: I love that for you.
16: That's easy.
21: No big restaurant brunch, no matching shirts, no fun family activity, just me, a cooler, and my fishing rod, and silence. So my wife got pissed. And she said, Father's Day is supposed to be about the kids celebrating me, not me escaping from the family. She had already been picturing a big breakfast, handmade cards, maybe taking the kids mini golfing. And now she says, I made everybody feel like they were a burden. And I said, hey, I don't want to reject anybody. You asked me what I wanted to do, and I just kind of want a day to myself. I don't want to be looking for missing shoes or cutting grapes.
16: She says,
21: I'm being selfish and missing the whole point of Father's Day. Am I the a-hole for wanting a day to myself?
16: Who is this shrew?
22: You know what? You're the father, so I'm going to let you go first, but I got a good story about this.
21: Okay.
22: Go ahead.
21: I'll be the judge of that.
16: It's Father's Day. It's for the father. He's a good father.
21: Yeah.
16: He does all the stuff fathers are supposed to do.
21: Yeah.
16: 364 days of the year. Mm-hmm. That one day, mm-hmm. his day, dad's day, mm-hmm. he wants to do this one thing.
21: You just leave me alone.
16: That's it. And that's the easiest gift of all. My God. Mm-hmm.
21: Like, I feel like if I had kids for Mother's Day, that's what I want. Just leave me alone for the day. I want a day to myself.
16: Yeah, which is what I would do when the kids were little.
21: Yeah,
16: you know,
21: that's great.
16: They would help me make breakfast. We'd do the breakfast in bed thing and all that. All right, let's leave Mom alone.
21: Yep. And you guys would clean up?
16: Absolutely.
21: All right, good. See, that's the key. Good.
16: Absolutely.
21: Can't leave a mess.
16: No. So I think he can do whatever the hell he wants.
21: I agree.
16: And guilting him out about it?
21: That's terrible. Sunday, so maybe they could do a little, maybe you can do a little brunch thing Saturday. Great. Okay. You still get the obligatory kid celebration stuff.
16: Because the next weekend he's going to be getting the fold up chair out of the back of the car.
21: The orange slices.
16: Little league practice. Yeah. Yes. Soccer. Orange all that slices. Stuff.
21: What do you mean you forgot your shin guards?
16: The entire, the entire weekend eaten up.
21: Why did you leave this half eaten apple in your backpack?
16: Just one day, one day.
21: One day, fishing to myself.
16: Out there fishing. Yes. Doing the rosary to catch the fish.
22: Except saying novenas.
21: That's how Mark Wahlberg does.
22: You get the holy app out or whatever it's called.
16: So I say he is not the a-hole.
21: Yeah.
16: Strongly.
21: I agree.
22: Yeah, I can't go against you guys on this one. She is 100% the a-hole. And here's my story about this. So my friend Jeff... When he's got 3 daughters.
21: Okay.
22: So wife, 3 daughters. That's a lot of estrogen.
21: A lot of broads.
22: Yeah, lot of broads gone.
21: So I can say that
22: when
21: I
22: he was
21: one.
22: When he was when they when the kids were this guy's what he's dealing with, they were under 10. Like one day I'm sitting at home and he calls me and he goes, "What are you now keep in mind, he lives down in Marshfield." All right. So he just wanted to get out of town. And he goes, "What are you doing?" And I'm like, I'm watching TV. What are you doing? I'm like, why
16: I'm sitting here in a silk robe.
22: Yeah,
16: what
22: like,
16: are you doing?
22: Why aren't you dadding right now? What's going on? And he's like, I got a 24-hour pass. I go, like a hall pass? Like, what is, like, what's going on? He goes, no. He goes, my Father's Day gift was a 24-hour pass from my kids. I get to go and do whatever I want, and I get to leave.
21: That's great.
22: So he came over. We went out. We went into the city. We drank. We had a great time. I didn't even see it. He literally did it at the last minute. But the kids wrote it out on, like, you know, crayons on a card or whatever it says.
0: Very
22: Dad,
0: cute.
22: Go have a fun day on your own. Nice. I thought that was the most brilliant. I'd never heard of that before.
21: So he chose to hang out with you?
22: Well, I was the only, I'm the only single guy in the group, so he didn't have a choice, yeah.
0: I think that's great.
21: That's awesome. Yeah, that's great.
0: I bet that meant so much to him, too.
22: I got to tell you, he and his wife still happily married today.
21: Sure.
22: And I think these are the
21: reasons. She gets it.
22: These are the kind of things that get you there. And a 978 texter automatically. I hope this is 100% in favor of the dad.
21: Calm down.
0: There it is.
22: Yeah.
21: Yes.
22: Calm down from being.
21: I know. It's. I thought you usually get that tone when somebody agrees with you.
0: Getting animated?
22: So. No, I agree with everybody today.
0: Joe from Watertown. What do you think, Joe?
1: This is about to be my first Father's Day, and I was saying earlier that, thank you, that, yeah, this Father's Day I'd want to spend with, like, my son and my wife, but, like, I get what this guy's saying about, you know, he never really has a minute to himself. I don't think he's an a-hole for wanting to do that. Like, and maybe the wife's, annoyed that he doesn't, like he wants to be by himself for the day. Like, would it be different if he was going golfing with, like, four buddies, you know, like...
21: Right.
0: That's true. Yeah, and maybe her idea of Mother's Day is it's a family celebration, which is fine. Yeah. Do it that way. But he wants to do this, you right. see.
22: And by the way, like, it's not like he wants to go to a strip club or something. He just wants to go fishing.
21: He wants to go fishing.
0: Yeah. Fishing by himself.
21: He just wants some peace and quiet.
22: Yeah, if he wanted to go and do something, like, ridiculous, I could see her being pissed.
0: You think he's down in the basement tying his own lures, listen to ZLX softly in the background?
22: Of course.
21: Yeah, working on the George Clooney machine.
0: Just
22: obviously.
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1: Father's Day is coming up. Don't forget, Dad's always overlooked.
2: Always. Always. It's always a last-minute thing.
1: Yep.
2: Okay, let me go buy, re-upping the underwear at Marshall's.
1: Taken for granted just because we're always there.
2: Yep.
1: Consistent, you know.
2: Here's a tool set in addition to all the other tools you already own.
1: We have Pete reaching out to us with this story. He's got three kids under 10. It's chaos in that house.
3: A lot.
1: That's a lot going on. It's a lot of. He's making a lot of PB&Js. He's having goldfish funerals in the toilet.
2: Yep.
1: He's got to clean up when the kids paint the couch, all that stuff. It's constant, constant.
2: Mm-hmm.
1: Father's Day coming up. What does he want as a gift? He wants to go fishing alone.
2: By myself.
1: Mm-hmm. His wife is pissed. She thinks Father's Day is a family affair.
2: That's dumb.
1: Which sure it is. Maybe other years, but just this one year, this is one time. He just wants to spend some quality time by himself and fish.
2: And why ask him what he wants? If you've already got the whole thing planned, why ask him what he wants? What's the point?
1: Because she was expecting he wants a lazy boy. Something like that.
2: You know, I got you the big green egg, honey.
1: The big green egg. Something like that.
2: Yeah.
1: And he didn't. So she's pissed.
2: Son of a gun.
1: So Pete's like, am I an a-hole for thinking this for Father's Day? I just want to go fishing just for one day. Mary from Natick. Good morning, Mary.
4: Good morning. Hey there. So I really wonder, is it about the kids or is it more so she can get her pictures to put, you know, up on Instagram and her story. So I think there's a compromise. She, you know, have that family breakfast, right?
2: Mm-hmm.
4: Have them all together, snap the photos, and then let the poor guy go and do some fishing.
1: Split it up. Split up the day.
2: He just wants to get out on the boat early.
1: Yeah, the only problem is for fishing,
2: you got to get out there.
1: Before dawn.
2: Exactly. Oh,
1: yeah. Dawn patrol.
2: Yeah, this is not...
1: Yeah.
2: Yeah.
3: He's got the coolers with the Miller Lights. Like, he's ready to go.
2: 100%.
1: But then later, he'll be back stinking of fish and Miller Light breath.
2: Yeah.
1: And they can have a little cake or something, you know. Hey, it's Father's Day. A
2: little patisserie.
1: Everybody off to bed.
2: 401 text. He is not the a-hole. Father's Day is for the father. Kids have a whole bunch of other holidays to celebrate for them. Dad's Day is Dad's Day. 774 text. He's most assuredly not an a-hole. He's entitled to a day for him. It's Father's Day. Go enjoy. 408 text. The wife doesn't want to deal with the three kids by herself.
3: Selfish.
2: Our friend Kim writes in, I know a lot of moms that do a spa day for Mother's Day. Dad should be able to go fishing alone. He's not the a-hole. Sounds like the guy just needs a break.
3: I dare anyone to take this woman's side.
2: I know.
1: Let's see if Joyce will. Joyce from Danvers. Good morning, Joyce.
5: Hey, guys. How are you?
2: Hi, Joyce.
5: Hello. So I kind of agree with the whole either do the breakfast thing before, let him go fishing, or let him go fishing and then let him come home and have a nice dinner for him or whatever, you know, whatever his choice would be after he goes fishing. Let him make his choice. It's Father's Day, and it is his day.
1: It's his day. That's the gift. That's the only gift he wants,
2: that's
1: really.
2: That's it.
1: Maybe a handmade card. It's beautiful.
2: Mm-hmm.
1: But he just wants to go fishing.
2: 781 texter, I love the first time dad chiming in. You have no clue what you're in for.
3: Mm.
2: Well, I mean, you know, he's going to crash that plane himself.
1: Well, the first time with the baby, it's very cute. Changes.
2: Another what? Seven.
3: I'm sorry.
2: Go ahead.
3: No, I was going to ask Chuck, like, when your kids were little,
1: yeah,
3: what did you get to do on Father's Day? What was your story?
1: It was always with them. It was always doing something.
3: Well, because
1: with
3: them. You wanted to or because you felt obligated to?
1: Both. Yeah. I felt like I would disappoint them if I didn't.
2: Do you know what Chuck's going to do for Father's Day this year, Kyler?
3: No.
2: He's going to take the puppy out.
3: Oh.
1: Kelly's going to be in Scotland.
2: Oh.
1: Visiting our daughter.
2: Oh.
1: So she's leaving me with the dog, and I can't do anything with this dog.
2: Wait, how long is she going for?
1: She's going for like a couple of weeks.
2: I was going to say,
1: she's
2: I'm
1: going
2: doing
1: to
2: the
1: see
2: math.
1: Harry Styles of Wembley.
2: Oh, for crying out loud.
1: Exactly. What is
2: life.
1: That?
3: While you're walking the puppy she made you get...
2: I bet those seats are nothing to sneeze at either.
3: Kelly!
1: I still get the text. Did she poop?
2: Did she poop?
1: All right, don't get me going on that. Jack wants to remind us that Father's Day this year also falls on another day. What day is that, Jack?
6: That's Laconia Bike Weekend.
1: There it is.
2: Yeah, but that's every year.
6: I used to go every year.
2: Mm-hmm.
6: My kids knew, even from when they were little, they knew I was gone for that whole weekend. So.
2: Yep.
6: It didn't hurt anybody's feelings, and everybody survived it. My kids call me every Father's Day or come and visit me. It's they knew it was my it was my weekend, and that's what I did.
1: That's it. That's his Father's Day gift. It's a tradition unlike any other.
2: Daddy's again.
3: Speaking of that, that's what I would want if I was a dad. Just leave me alone so I can watch the U.S. Open.
1: And bring me stuff.
3: And no, just leave me alone. Go away. I have everything I need. I want to watch golf.
2: Shoo.
1: Go in the man cave?
3: Yes. And never come out until Sunday night. Wow. As soon as the 18th hole is done.
1: Don't you think that's weird, though? You barricade yourself away in a room and your little kids are out there. And
3: it's no different than some guy going fishing by himself in the middle of a
1: lake.
3: Yeah,
1: because he's gone.
3: Well, that would be my thing. I'd be gone. But you, like, I'm
2: He'd
3: in
2: be
3: the
2: gone
3: house.
2: It at home on the couch.
3: Mentally gone.
2: Mm-hmm. On the pink blanket next to Remy.
3: Yeah, pretty much. Yeah.
1: Daddy's got that funny smell. What is that? It's called Jameson.
2: Yeah. Oh.
3: Actually, it would be Jack Daniels, but go ahead.
1: Jack Daniels, all right.
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1: Boston's classic rock.
2: Well, what a situation we have going on here with Pete, with Father's Day coming up. He's got three little kids under 10. It's a hectic life that he has.
3: Oh, Pedro.
2: His wife asked him, what would you like for Father's Day? He says, what I'd like to do is just go fishing by myself. That's it. That's all I want to do. She got very upset about that. Put the guilt trip on him. Why wouldn't you want to spend that with the kids? You know, they're not going to be little forever. There's going to come a day where it's going to be like the Harry Chapin song, Cats in the Cradle, where you're going to be calling up your son saying, I'd like to see if you don't mind. And he's going to say, I'd love to, Dad, if I could find the time.
3: If I could find the time. You know, but meanwhile,
2: give me a minute.
3: Two of these kids are probably hockey kids. So Dad's up at the ass crack and negative every day.
2: Yeah.
3: That's fun.
2: Yeah.
3: We actually have a couple of texts that came in against Dad, which I was kind of surprised about.
2: All right.
3: I didn't think that was going to happen, but they just slid in at the last second. 774 text, sounds like Dad hasn't figured out life stopped being all about him once his kids were born. Dad sounds like a dud.
4: Really?
2: A dud dad.
3: I think that's...
2: Just for this one day, he wants to spend a couple hours by himself?
3: One day.
2: Yeah.
3: I think it's a terrible take. No offense, 774 texter. 508 texter, I can't believe not one person, of course, until now, has texted or called in to support the mom on this. Everyone knows that Mother's and Father's Days are for family. Go fishing another day.
4: Yeah, but he can't go another
3: day.
4: He's
3: got three kids.
2: That's right. Yeah. Plus, it's a made-up greeting card holiday anyway.
4: Oh, is it?
2: Yeah.
3: It's like
4: really?
3: Valentine's Day.
2: Well, that's like for Mother's Day, do I have to give my wife a gift? She's not my mother. Go ahead. Do you have another text? Go ahead. Go ahead. Go ahead. All right, I'll play some of the talk back.
5: Yeah, he's not the a-hole. My wife and I ask for the same thing. Mother's Day and Father's Day is sleep. And that's what we ask for. That's what we want. Sleep and no fighting. That's really it.
2: That's it. It's the simple things in life.
6: Father's Day is about the father, not about the mother. That's why they have Mother's Day, too.
2: It's about the father.
4: I agree with what you said, Chuck.
2: What's that?
4: You shouldn't have to get your wife anything on Mother's Day.
2: Yeah.
4: But would you be pissed if she didn't get you something on Father's Day?
2: No.
4: Sure,
3: he's serious. He's 100%. Yeah, he wouldn't care.
4: You know, you'd be like, damn it, she didn't get me anything.
2: I wouldn't. I'd go fishing. That would be my gift.
4: You don't fish.
2: If I was a fisherman.
7: I'd like to see that.
2: If I was a fisherman.
4: You can't take the puppy on a little fishing boat.
7: Bring glass bottles on a boat.
8: I think he is definitely not the a-hole, and she kind of is. I think that if he's a great dad otherwise, does all the things he's supposed to do, etc., isn't lazy, doesn't make her feel like a single parent, then he deserves this.
2: You guys think it's easy being a dad, okay?
4: No, I don't.
2: It's not. All right? You got to be strong. You got to be tough. You got to be there. You got to be reliable. But then you also have to cry at the daughter's wedding.
9: Hey, Dad?
3: The good news is, for those of you playing, if you guys love this show... The good news is it's not going anywhere because Chuck still has a wedding to pay for.
4: Yeah, exactly. And a PhD.
2: And a PhD, apparently.
3: And you said you weren't going to pay for that.
2: What am I going to do? What can I do? It's a dad thing.
3: Love you so much. No, I Chuck, you're a great dad. And I say that without an ounce of sarcasm or anything else. I think you're an amazing dad and your family is really lucky to have you.
4: She's going
3: to
4: cry.
3: Seriously.
7: Oh, boy.
3: Chuck's a great dad.
2: Are you saying I'm going to do this longer than Billy?
3: I'm not stepping into that coyote trap, sir.
10: Ay, ay, ay, ay.
3: Yes, thank you. Boston's classic. Boston's classic. 100.

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2: It's kind of interesting. It's these guys are going viral for sharing, I guess it would be a stereotypically soft thing that they do.
3: Okay.
2: Not like a really tough, masculine, smoking a cigar, wearing an athletic shirt kind of a thing.
4: Mm-hmm. Right.
2: Which is a huge green flag for women. Women love this kind of thing, but it's not considered manly.
3: No.
2: Like, there's a lot of cat stories involved here. Guys who have cats.
4: Yeah, considered to be not so manly.
2: I have a cat.
3: Yeah, but you hate the cat.
2: I don't hate the cat. Yes, it's just not a friendly cat.
3: Well,
2: the cat was a gift from my son when he was 10 years old, and the cat is still there.
3: Well,
2: son's 24 now.
3: They live 20 years, guy.
2: They do, don't they?
3: Yeah.
2: Even with thyroid conditions.
3: Correct. Well, you keep medicating them.
4: No disrespect to cats, but why can't dogs live that long?
3: I know. Well, little dogs. I've had some little. I mean, Penis lived to be 19.
4: You say Penis?
3: Yeah.
2: Penis the cat?
3: Penis the dog. Peanut. You know Penis. Penis.
4: You named your dog Penis?
3: You've seen him, right? I'll show you why.
4: Okay. Carry on.
2: All right.
3: I need a bigger schlong than my Doberman did.
2: Okay. So, wait a minute.
4: Really?
2: This is about guys.
4: Well, the guys have
3: They were
4: schlongs.
3: Both guys.
2: Yeah. Like guys that get pedicures, things like that.
3: Yes, take care of those dogs. Take care of those feet, please.
2: Or manicures. I remember Kelly's uncle was a guy that got manicures. I was always fascinated looking at his nails because he would get the clear on it, too.
3: Yeah.
2: So they were like perfect and shiny.
3: Yeah. You get the no polish manicure. That's fine, too. Get those cuticles trimmed up, man.
2: Is that manly, though?
3: Absolutely. I think a man who's okay with taking care of himself and appearance is extremely sexy.
5: You'll feel good writing those checks when your hands are all manicured.
3: 13 cents from the super terrific happy hour.
2: There's one here from this guy, Jason. I sit to pee. Splattering pee all over your bathroom isn't the flex most men think it is.
3: I love that.
2: No. My ex-brother-in-law does that. I've told the story. We went to Fenway Park together, hammering down beers. I'm going to go to the man's room. I'll go with you. I peel off towards the urinal. He goes off to the stall. Oh, God. You got to drop a deuce here? No. Mm-hmm. What do you mean, no?
4: You can't pee. I mean, if you're going to sit down and pee at home, it's okay. I get it.
3: Not in public.
5: Did he say it to you in that moment, Chuck, I have to sit to pee, or did he just go and do his thing and then you surmised?
2: No, he told me, and he said it so matter of fact, like it was a normal thing. I wouldn't let it go the entire game.
4: Is this the same guy that got the manicures?
2: No.
4: All right.
2: Somebody else. What are some other examples here?
4: What are yours? What's one Chuck Nolan does?
2: Really? Unmanly things? Something you would consider unmanly.
4: God forbid we ask. Because you're perfect. You're a man's man.
2: I am a man.
5: Long soaks in the hot tub.
2: I do like that.
4: That's manly. There's nothing wrong with that.
5: Glass of white wine, a novel.
2: No, I don't do that. I don't know. Is loading and unloading the dishwasher, helping out with the laundry, is that manly enough? Or
3: it depends how you do. Do you load the dishwasher properly? I developed a tick in my left eye just thinking about it.
2: I do, but some other people in my home do not.
3: Based on what that person does with a banana, I can understand that.
2: Thank you.
3: Psychopath.
2: I do agree. There's a proper way to do it. You have to do it properly.
3: Cut a banana in half and leave it on the counter.
2: Don't.
3: What are we doing?
2: Don't.
3: Fruit flies everywhere.
2: I can't think of anything else that would not be manly.
4: I mean, it's Chuck Nolan, of course.
3: Mm-hmm.
4: The manliest of all the men.
2: You question me driving an electric car.
4: I don't question it. I just, you know.
2: My electric car that would kick your ass on the road with your Audi.
4: I don't know about all that, but okay.
5: I'd agree with
2: that. Why don't we find out?
4: All right. What, are you going to drag race down through Medford?
2: Yes, right outside here.
3: Yeah. It'd be nothing compared to what they dealt with yesterday.
2: So the guy, Travis, says, I put sparkles on my toes. Life needs color.
3: Love that for you. That's great.
4: Why would you do that?
2: I don't know. I
5: don't
2: know.
5: You don't treat yourself, Tyler, ever? You don't give yourself little treatment.
4: Well, my non-manly thing is, I've talked about this before, I get my hair cut at a salon on Newberry Street. That's my metrosexual thing, whatever you want to call it.
2: I don't have a problem with that.
3: And with that hair, I feel like you have to. You can't let just anybody handle that hair.
4: You know what? And I'm going to give you a good example, Danielle, because for months, there's this place in my neighborhood that's literally like a 3-minute walk from my building. I needed just a cleanup one day last year. And I was like, you know what? I don't feel like doing the Newberry Street, $90, parking, mm-hmm, all tip. That. So I just went in there and got a cleanup.
2: Yeah.
4: And so I was like, oh, she did a good job. And then I kept going, and the more I went, the worse the haircuts got, and I had to go back to Newberry Street.
2: You had to bail.
4: I had to bail out.
2: They know you're on Newberry Street. Just say, give me the Pete Hegseth, and you're all set.
4: No, I do not ask for the Pete Hegseth. No. No. I ask for the Dennis Leary. Guy's got a beautiful mane.
6: I work on my hair a long time, and you hit it.
2: Yeah. Don't touch my hair. How about this? Well, all right. This is a lot of guys feel this way. Guys who go to therapy.
3: Love it. Ooh, love it. Own your BS.
2: But a lot of guys feel that's not manly. You gotta deal with it.
3: Oh yeah, bury and compartmentalize your feelings. That never turns around and bite you in the ass.
4: Didn't Dana Cook just say that? The UFC guy? I saw a video of him saying that. Like men with therapy is like just basically saying swallow everything and just be mad.
7: You should just punch other guys in the head and get punched in the head.
2: Yeah. I could see him saying that.
4: He did say it, yeah. He didn't like the idea of guys dealing with mental health.
3: Dana's an intense guy.
4: It's like, bro, come on.
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2: The last thing I do before I leave the house every morning, I have to clean the litter box on my way out to the garage.
3: How did that get worked out?
2: How did that get worked out? It's just convenient for me to do it, because I'm on my way out.
3: You going to leave a half a banana next to the litter box, too?
2: And this cat... this cat leaves human-sized... Yeah. Remains.
4: Yeah. What are you feeding it?
2: That is amazing.
3: It's a big cat, though. He's a Maine Coon.
2: It's a big cat. It's, yeah. You
4: know. How old is this cat?
2: 14.
4: How long do cats live?
3: 20.
4: Have fun.
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3: All right, it's gone viral. It's one of those viral things. Guys posting stuff that they're doing that aren't considered manly. So we're asking you guys, what are some of the things that you do that aren't manly or that somebody considers unmanly? Or like somebody mentions here, he likes fruity drinks. Is that unmanly? I'm okay with that because we all went through that hard-o phase in our 20s. Like, I, especially having worked at Coyote Ugly, I had to go through this phase where I had to drink the worst shots and the hardest really liquor. Rough scotch and people are like, don't be a pee bag. And I have such respect for people who are like, no, you know what? I don't want to drink that. I want this. It tastes better. Going out drinking with Tyler. I like tequila. And I like to have a slice of lime in it.
4: Yeah.
3: Oh, and he gives you a hard time, doesn't he? He does. Yeah, of course he does. Tough guy over here. Because, say it, you don't like what?
4: I don't like fruit in my drinks.
3: I don't like fruit in my drinks. Okay, that's fine. Mm. Then don't get it in your drinks.
4: So I remember once I was in New York, and I was at like some industry thing, and I was with a bunch of people, and there was these three girls that I was talking to that worked for a record company. They were all drinking some fruity martinis. And I was like, that looks pretty good. She goes, well, take a sip. And I took it like, oh, man, that's really good. She goes, well, get one. And I go, yeah, you know what? I think I will. So the bartender was there. I go, can I get that martini that she's got? And so when the girls weren't paying attention, I leaned in and I said to the bartender, can you put it in a regular drink glass for
3: rocks
4: me?
3: Rocks glass. I knew I knew you were going to go with rocks glass.
4: And she did.
2: Because of the glass?
3: It was such a baby.
4: And it was such a still a pink drink, but it was like, can I manage this up a little bit? Can we I was like, can we de-wimpify this just a little bit?
2: Oh my God, that is great. I love that. Put it in a rocks glass.
4: Yeah, a pink drink in a rocks glass. I look like an idiot.
3: Oh my God. All right,
2: one more here.
3: Guys
2: that wear knit hats.
25: Ooh, that's a tough one, yeah.
3: Isn't there one of those guys that just slotted from one station over the other station at the other cluster?
4: That's true.
3: You know, Kelly has gifted me winter, like, knit hats.
4: Yeah.
3: I don't wear them.
4: No.
3: You're not a knit hat guy. I'm not a knit hat guy, for sure. My ex is a knit hat guy. Like, I got him two hats in Iceland. He's a knit hat guy. He's a cap guy. My head and my face is too big anyway. It doesn't work with you. Doesn't work. No. Doesn't work.
25: Please wear a knit cap, Chuck, one day. I just want to see it.
3: I just got a text reminder from Travel Hubby, one Mr. Luke Taxer. Reminded me in Greece, he held up my phone so I could do my eyeliner in the camera.
5: He said, some would say this isn't very manly. And I said, that's why you're my travel hubby.
3: Wow. How long did it take? How long did he have to sit there holding the phone?
5: I don't know. Maybe like a minute and a half. You've seen me do my eyeliner in here. I'm fairly quick with it. I also like a guy who's not afraid to hold his chick's purse. Oh. Some guys get very... Him, I can tell. Oh, I can tell. Just put it on the chair.
4: Oh, I puckered when you did it.
3: Just you saying that, I thought of one. You like to go to Wegmans, and they encourage you to bring in your own bags. Do you carry the bags in with all the floral print all over them?
4: That's the only bags they sell. Yeah, I got the yellow ones.
3: How do you
4: feel
3: walking from the parking lot into the store carrying
5: that? He hides them in his men's-only jacket, members-only jacket.
4: I feel fine about it.
3: No, you don't.
5: No, you don't.
3: There's no way you do. I bet you fold it 8 times and put it under your arm.
4: I have no problem with the Wegmans bag. Well, it's not bad only because everybody else has them. If it was just me, like if that was like everybody had like a different color.
3: I don't believe
4: color,
3: you. I think you're so self-conscious about it. I bet you look around like, is anybody looking?
5: He's going to go home and throw them out today.
4: Well, you don't have to use the Wegmans bag. You can use whatever bag you want.
5: You're going to throw them out.
3: I know the one you mean. It's the yellow one with the flowers all over it.
4: Oh, it's the fruitiest thing in the world.
3: Yes.
5: Can you say that?
3: You just did.
25: You have the Italian non a wire basket with the two wheels on it, and you bring it right into the grocery store.
3: Sue in the car. Good morning, Sue.
6: Good morning. I'm checking in.
3: There we go.
6: Hi, everybody. I think that men who sit down to pee is not only manly, but it's thoughtful.
5: Oh.
6: And you know why?
3: Why?
6: Because I work at a doctor's office, and I'm constantly cleaning the bathroom floors because there's urine all over the place, all over the seats, all over the floor, right? So, and I asked my husband, why does that happen? He says, I have one word for you. Lint.
4: Lint?
6: Lint, yeah.
3: Lint? Wait a minute.
4: Wait, what?
3: Oh, I think we'll stop right there.
5: A little fearful.
3: Let's face it, guys are animals. It's just accepted, okay?
5: We have.
3: I see what goes on in the men's room here.
5: Oh, that's a whole other thing.
3: God, it's like, what's wrong with the game?
5: You know, you get the flow interruption, you have the prostate issues, that's going to start. You know, it's like the guy with the hose, and he gives his wife the hose, and he's like, and he kinks it, and then he unkinks it, and he tells her to control the stream. That was probably one of the best
3: representations
5: for a woman, like someone who doesn't have that equipment, to understand how hard it is for you sometimes to control your aim.
3: But I bet there's a lot of guys out there who move in to live with somebody for the first time or they get married, and she says, you have to sit down, and they do.
5: Yep. Happy wife, happy life.
25: Then they're checking? How'd they know? You go to the bathroom, your wife doesn't follow you to the bathroom, does she, Chuck?
5: Yeah, but many men institute an open door pee policy.
3: Yeah, we do an open door thing.
25: You have an open door, and she's working from home, and you're doing the open door pee policy? There's no echoey sounds through the house?
3: Well, I'll go upstairs then if she's on a call or something.
4: Close the door, you animal.
3: Why?
4: You're going to the bathroom.
3: No.
5: Pee's fine.
3: He's fine.
5: Close the door for number 2.
4: That's
3: exactly right.
4: Jesus, come on.
25: Close the door always.
3: Doesn't mean anything.
4: By the way, 781 text of men who wear mittens. I gotta agree.
3: Wait, it depends on the mitten, though. If you have the really, really heavy, leathery kind of a ski glove.
4: Nah,
25: if you're
4: matter.
25: Skiing, you can do a mitten, I think.
5: I want to get
25: skiing.
5: A pair of freaky freezies for Tyler.
3: Mittens.
4: By the way, here's another great one. A 978 texter who says, if you're afraid to look soft, you might not be that hard.
5: There you go.
25: That's it.
3: Act like a man. Wait a minute. 617. A man wearing a full-length fur coat like Cam Newton.
5: I love a man who's not afraid to be fashionable.
4: Oh. That's what I was going to ask you, Danielle. So, because a lot of guys are afraid to be fashionable.
5: I think it's ridiculous.
4: But you like that.
5: I love it, but it has to suit your personality, and don't be afraid to ask for help. Like, don't be afraid to go to a men's store and ask for help picking out selections.
3: It's also a lot of work, too.
5: It is.
3: Mixing and matching and...
4: Yeah, clothes? I have a very particular example for you, Danielle.
5: Okay.
4: Because this is something I saw it again yesterday. It drives me crazy, and I think it's very unmanly. This new style of pants that guys wear that are too short, as we used to call them, high waters.
5: Sure.
4: Where the bottom just doesn't go all the way down to the shoe, and you can see ankle.
25: Pedal pushers?
5: If you're a guy who is impeccably groomed and you're wearing the said pedal pushers with the sockless loafer situation and the skin is moisturized and you're glowing and you've got like the two buttons open on the shirt and you know how to tuck it properly,
4: wow.
5: That is a sexy look on a man.
4: It's a lot.
5: But it's stylish. It is a style. So like if you're not going to be, you can't wear those pants with New Balance sneakers to go mow the lawn, right?
4: Yeah,
5: so you
4: I'm
5: have
4: even...
5: to have the complete package.
25: And
5: you
25: your
5: have
25: ankle
5: to,
25: monitor. Right,
5: let you me have to tailor the outfit.
3: Let me ask you this. What if you show up for a summer party wearing a seersucker suit, a captain's hat, and an ascot?
5: Then I say, hello, Mr. Pelosi.
25: Exactly right. You can't be overdressed for a party. Right, Danielle?
5: Rather be over than under.
25: Exactly.
5: Yeah.
25: You looked fabulous at the party, Tyler, wearing
5: Thank
25: Under
5: you.
25: Armour. You know what I mean? What can we do?
4: I wouldn't wear Under Armour.
5: He doesn't own Under Armour.
3: This is a great one.
25: This is apply. He works out. I'm sorry.
3: Great text here from Patrick. Real men don't use umbrellas.
5: Oh, Jesus. You don't.
4: It's true.
25: You
5: go
25: run
5: up there and you get
3: all,
5: right.
3: all the time with Kelly. You want me to get you an umbrella? No.
4: Time out. I used to be that guy.
3: Yeah.
4: And now if you look at my bag over there in the corner that I bring in every day, there is an umbrella on the side of it all the time.
5: You hiking Everest with that thing, buddy?
4: Well, you never. Sometimes I got to park far away from the building and I got to walk and I'm like getting soaked.
3: All right, Mr. London Fog.
4: Time you don't want to get wet.
25: I don't want to get my head wet. London
5: Fog.
25: I need my umbrella.
3: All right, wait a second.
7: Oh my God, I can't stand guys that wear Crocs.
5: That's comfort over style.
4: Oh.
5: That's comfort over style.
25: You know those feet are sweaty in there.
5: Was Billy wearing the capris going on the yacht?
3: Right. Wait, another one. 617. Proudly wearing a pink linen shirt.
5: You know what, guys?
3: There are guys who won't wear pink.
5: Which is such a dumb, ridiculous,
4: no,
5: like,
4: it's not.
5: 1980s.
4: No.
25: What's wrong with you?
5: I can tell you,
4: you
5: all the vernacular those guys use.
4: I saw a guy walking in my neighborhood yesterday with his girl and their dog. He was wearing shorts that were way too short to begin with, because this is another new thing, I think, with dudes, like these nut hugger khaki shorts.
5: Yeah.
4: And he was wearing a pink hoodie. I'm like, get out of here. What are you doing?
3: Because it was pink?
4: It just looks so stupid. It was pink.
5: The guys that get mad at that are the guys that still use the R word.
3: Oh,
25: she's making accusations.
5: No, not him. No. I'm saying otherwise.
4: The girl was wearing black and gray, and he was wearing pink and khaki.
3: What does that mean?
4: It was reversed.
5: Do you know what was the boyfriend for a fact?
4: Well, they were holding hands, walking a dog, I assume.
5: I don't know. I go to the metal concerts with the gays. I hold their hands, too. I'm smooching all over them.
4: Yeah, I don't think this was a metal concert
5: for
4: the
5: crew.
4: Gays. No, this was a couple.
3: 774, men who blow dry their hair.
5: Nothing wrong with that. Nothing wrong with styling your hair.
25: Work out on my hair.
4: No,
5: learn
4: there is something
5: style
4: wrong with that.
5: Yours. No, it's not.
4: I got a great do,
5: yeah, but
4: and
5: you
4: I don't use a blow dryer.
5: But you have a good texture where you can do the slick back, let it dry, maybe throw a little pomade in it. Not everybody has that hair texture.
4: Say pomade.
5: Yeah. You don't use pomade?
4: I use...
5: I guarantee you have a pomade in the bathroom.
3: I have pomade.
5: In your little setup.
4: I don't know if that's what it's called, but it's like
5: it's in a little jar with the top that screws
25: olive oil.
5: Yeah,
3: that's what
5: pomade.
3: I use. I got my curly hair. I just put a little pomade.
5: I'm not saying it's the green dippity do that my grandmother used to use.
3: No.
5: I can smell that. Oh my God! Oh.
25: Charm.
3: All right, these keep coming in. They're too good here. 781. Not manly when a guy blocks his nose before jumping into the water.
4: Great.
5: Do you judge women who do that? Because I have to do that.
4: You look like such a douchebag when you do that.
3: Yeah, but if you don't, it goes right up the nostrils.
5: You gotta blow
4: dive
5: out.
4: In. Dive in like a man.
5: I don't know.
4: First of all, that's another thing. Who's jumping into a pool? Dive in.
25: You can't do that if you're on Billy's boat. You can't hold
5: your nose. Yeah, exactly. You can't.
4: Holding your nose. That is great.
3: All right.
5: 774 text. Yes. I tuned in late. Did anyone mention guys that do their eyebrows?
3: Yes!
5: Love that.
3: Yes.
5: I dated a guy named Guy who had like impeccable eyebrows, and we would go to Julianne to go get the eyebrows tuned up.
3: It's
5: I
3: so
5: love a guy
3: weird.
5: That takes care of it. It's
3: no,
5: not weird.
3: It looks so Jersey Shore.
5: You are targeting one very specific person that we work with.
25: You can't manicure the eyebrow too much, but you have to. But you have to have the crazy lemony snicket eyebrows.
5: You can't have like the fish fingers.
3: The Admiral Zumwalt. You can't.
5: Like you can't do like that one hair that's got a mind of its own that you don't see coming straight on, but you go sideways and you're like, oh, how far out is that sticking? What's the clearance on that thing?
25: I have the Baron buns.
5: All right, 5 foot frontage on your eyebrow.
3: We got to move on. There's so many good ones. We got to move on.
4: Men wearing spandex shorts.
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2: Today's check-in was born of the fact that Schlitz is going out of business.
3: Schlitz.
2: They made the last batch, I think, last weekend. And I can't imagine what that's going to go for, just people who collect beers or whatever.
3: That's sad.
2: It's the end of an era. In the 1950s, I think that was the height of Schlitzdom when they were huge, but nobody drinks Schlitz anymore.
3: No.
2: So I was telling you guys, the first time I ever got drunk was on Schlitz. Mm. And I'm being the youngest of four. I always knew where my older brother hid his beers in the garage behind the Valvoline oil.
4: Oh.
2: And like a drop cloth thrown on top of it.
4: Warm.
2: Yeah. Schlitz, 40 ounces.
4: Ugh.
2: Be a bunch of them sitting there.
4: Christ.
2: So I would take two or three of these.
4: Yep.
2: Get my buddy Mike Brennan.
4: Okay.
2: We would just walk around the neighborhood pulling on these things at the age of 13.
4: Good Lord.
2: And at the age of 13, Schlitz hits hard.
4: Yeah, it sure does.
3: God, it'll hit me hard now.
2: That was the first time I got drunk. So our question is, what was your first drunk? What was it? How old were you? What were you having? What was the effect? Danielle.
4: So I'm thinking back, and I didn't drink in high school. Like in Swampscott, there was a place called Hill 16, throwing a lot of nostalgia back for people in their cars right now. It was on the golf course. And that's where a lot of kids would go to drink until the cops busted it up and you had to run through the woods and get your ass kicked
2: all
4: by
2: that
4: branches.
2: Fun stuff.
4: All that fun stuff.
2: We're going to keep that.
4: But my mom was very strict, which is probably what led to my failing out of college my first year. But she didn't, like, I couldn't do sleepovers. I couldn't go to parties, things like that. So, like, in high school, the only thing I really drank,
2: wow.
4: I think I had, yeah, oh, Mike, please.
2: Did she make you go into the closet with a light up Virgin Mary?
4: No, she was just very strict about the kids I hung out with and places I went. She didn't want me to get into trouble.
3: She beat you with wire hangers?
4: No. None of that. My mother is a terrifying, she's a tiny little person and she's terrifying to this day. So the only thing I really drank in high school was maybe a Zima or two at my junior or senior after prom.
2: Yeah.
4: I didn't really start hitting the booze until my freshman year at college. And there was one bar that I would go to, which I don't think I can say the name of this bar because part of it is a slur. But anybody who went to Hofstra in the 90s knows what I'm talking about. And I didn't need ID to get in. I made friends with the doorman.
2: Of course you did.
4: Humby.
3: Same his name, though.
4: Yeah. So I didn't need ID to get in. I was there probably most nights of the week. My mother had told me, here's a credit card for emergencies, but if you need to take cash out, take out like $200 because I'm going to get hit with a fee. So I'm like, well, I guess I'm going to go take $200 out of the ATM all the
2: what
4: time.
2: What a thing for her to say.
4: Yeah.
2: I would never say that to my kid.
4: Never say that to me.
2: Take at least 200 out.
4: At the time, we didn't know yet that Danielle had issues with ADHD and impulse control. Mm-hmm. And then I spent I think Amaretto Sours were my initial drink of choice at college because I didn't know any better.
2: Yeah.
4: And then my tolerance got so high that I would show up at the bar and do a double shot of 151 every night to kick the night off. Yeah. I put him back with the best of them. So.
2: Tell him Large Marge sent you. My God.
4: Then I came home and they sent the letter home and they were like, hey, so you failed out.
2: Yeah.
4: And that was fun $26,000 a year in 1995.
2: I'm glad we could bring that back up.
4: Yeah. I brought a lot of it back up that year.
3: Mine was Miller High Life.
2: Living the high life.
3: The 7-ounce stubbies.
2: Yep.
3: Remember those?
2: I remember them.
3: We had just left the house I grew up in. We moved to a new town. We moved to North Providence, Rhode Island. And there was these older kids that lived at the top of my street. And they were out on their deck. Their mom wasn't home. They were like mostly in college, basically. And it was in the summertime.
4: Mm.
3: And they were having and I used to play tennis with one of them. So I already knew him. And I was walking down the street. And he's like, hey, Chris, come on in. We're having a cookout. And I was like, all right, yeah, cool. Somehow I got into the beer. So I'll never forget this. I had a burger and corn on the cob. All right.
2: That factors into the story.
4: That factors into the story, yes.
3: And I had a 7-ounce stubby, and then I had another 7-ounce stubby, and then I had another 7-ounce stubby. At eighth grade, 3 7-ounce stubbies, 21 ounces of beer. Then they took me to the movies, and they snuck me into like some R-rated movie, and I got wicked sick at the beginning of the movie, and I went in the bathroom and puked up all the corn.
4: Oh,
2: God.
4: Oh, Oh, and you can just feel the texture coming back. Oh.
3: Completely undigested corn.
2: Movie theater bathroom lighting.
4: Yeah.
3: Gotta love those Miller High Lifes. And I actually had a run with Miller High Lifes back in like my late 20s. I was drinking those a lot.
4: Really?
3: Yeah.
4: Okay.
3: The clear bottle, I loved it. Champagne
2: of
3: beer.
2: That was the high school beer for me.
3: Yeah.
2: Yeah.
3: I actually have some in my refrigerator right now for the one or two times of the summer I'll want a beer.
2: I don't think I can taste it now. I don't think I can do it.
3: I don't enjoy it. I just enjoy the experience of doing it.
4: Okay.
2: Producer Jack writes, his first drunk was Captain Morgan, underage.
3: Ugh. Of course.
2: First sick drunk. Corona Light on an empty stomach.
3: Oh, God. He didn't get sick off the Captain Morgan, but sick off the Corona Light.
2: Corona Light.
3: Interesting.
4: Can you guys drink Captain? I can't spiced rum.
3: Oh, I used to drink that stuff like gross. It was water.
2: It's got
3: to
2: be mixed with several other
3: Diet
2: things.
3: Diet Coke, ginger ale.
4: We talked about bartending earlier because of the last call, keeping the bars open till 3 a.m. story.
2: Yeah.
4: I never understood the people that would come in and order shots of Captain.
3: No, that's ridiculous.
4: That's disgusting. Oh, no.
2: That's like doing a shot of Fireball, too. Cinnamon whiskey.
4: No, Fireball lends itself to a shooter.
2: But it's sweet. Sweet shots.
4: Yeah.
3: Captain Morgan.
4: Goldschlager and Rumpelmann's together.
2: Goldschlager. Oh, my God.
3: Mm-hmm. Spiced rum is great. You don't like spiced rum?
4: I can't do it. It's disgusting.
3: Captain Morgan, Kraken, Sailor Jerry. Those are great.
4: Nope. My mouth is watering just thinking about it. Not
2: Sue apparently has a great story to share with us.
4: Ooh.
2: Sue, what was your first drunk?
5: Well, it was great and it was horrible. I was 13. I was still in elementary school, and I used to go over with my girlfriend and clean her grandmother and her aunt's apartment. We used to dust, and she had this cabinet of liquors from all over the world. She used to travel a lot, and where the cleaning supplies were. So I went in there, and they were beautiful. You know, all these different colors and flavors. So I tried just about every one of them. And, like, you know, you're not supposed to mix colors, right? I got lit. It was in the wintertime. I'm walking home. I'm falling down drunk. I'm covered in snow and ice and wetness. And I get home at supper time, and my family's sitting around the dinner table. And I walk in the house, covered from head to toe in snow, and I go, boy, it's cold outside. And my brother David, it gets better. My brother David looks up at me and points at me and goes, look at her. She's wasted.
3: Nice. Call her out. Ratted you out.
5: Called me out. I called me out, right? Oh, and then I was so sick. I was outside, you know, heaving and hurling, and my parents didn't even punish me, B.
2: Wow. It's always like around 13 or so.
4: Yep.
3: Yeah. Except for Danielle. Everybody else gets ripped in like 6th or 7th grade.
2: I know, but you made up for lost time, didn't you?
4: Oh, I sure did. Ooh. I'm shocked I don't have liver damage from that year.
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It's a pair of queens on 100.7 WZLX. That's because it's a double shot weekend. And now another one bites the dust. This was kind of seen as the new sound of Queen. They hadn't sounded like this before. A dance beat, disco song, really.

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Sad day in rat history. Guitarist Robin Crosby passed away in 2002 at the age of 42. Died from AIDS.

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We're going to start giving the tickets away again on Monday, because after all, it is a Ticket to Rock summer here. And Chuck Nolan's morning show, they'll have Dave Matthews Band tickets and Sammy Hagar. And I've got Evanescence at 12:10 on Monday. And Kenny Young has more Dave Matthews Band tickets. And so that's just how it's going to go all summer long. We're going to get you into the shows for free at WZLX.

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It's a double shot weekend at WZLX. Two from Tom Petty. He got married back in 2001 for the second time. And I talk about that in my rock and roll diary. Happened this past Wednesday. You might want to go looking for that on the WZLX Instagram or TikTok page.

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0: WZLX. Well, back in 2001, Elton John auctioned off 20 of his cars for $2.75 million for charity. He wanted to get rid of them because he said he didn't have time to drive them anymore. Busy guy that he is.
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Led Zeppelin from 1973 here at WZLX. It is a double shot weekend, so let's rewind to 1970 for Led Zeppelin 3.

0: Now you wake up. You just on Amazon shopping. All of a sudden you hear this. Snap. Your head snapped around.
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Your wife, not the woman you married? 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Sorry to bum you out. Now get back to the weekend with 100.7 WCLX, Boston's Classic Rock.

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Smashing Pumpkins, it's really hard to believe they're celebrating 30 years of the album Melancholy and the Infinite Sadness, and they're going out on the Rats in a Cage tour, which of course is coming to the Boston area. And we've got your tickets in our Ticket to Rock Summer. After we're done doing all these double shots throughout the weekend, we'll pick that back up on Monday morning with the Chuck Nolan Morning Show and four chances throughout the day to see bands like the Smashing Pumpkins or Motley Crue. We've got tickets to Weezer, Godsmack, Rob Zombie, and Marilyn Manson, and a bunch more. Let's keep the double shots going, getting in two from the Pumpkins here at 100.7 WZLX.

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2: Kelly's going to be in Scotland. 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

I learned something about Danielle Murr from the Chuck Nolan Morning Show by listening this week. I learned that she used to have a dog that was named after a man's body part. 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When you were-

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Today and tomorrow, thousands of people from around the UK are going to head over to Corsham, and they're going to be visiting the Middlewick House Open Garden. And what is special about the Middlewick House and the garden is that it's owned and all this hosted by Pink Floyd's drummer Nick Mason. He and his wife Annette own this home, and they welcome visitors to go check out their garden. You can also see Nick's multi-million dollar car collection as well. It's a double shot weekend in two from Pink Floyd at WZLX.

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1: The last thing I do before I leave the house every morning, I have to clean the litter box on my way out to the garage.
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Nirvana at WZLX. I could never quite figure out what that song was about, though. It's Jameson, and the Chuck Nolan Morning Show is going to be back here on Monday, and they are going to be armed with your ticket to rock. 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

Pearl Jam, and it's Jameson. Now, look, I'm the kind of guy that can't remember what I had for breakfast this morning. Yet, there are two August 27ths where I know exactly where I was. 1991, I was listening to Pearl Jam's 10 track for track. And then August 27th of 2003, that's when my daughter was born. Pearl Jam on a double shot weekend from 100.7 WCLX.

Don't you hate it when you're at the gym running on the treadmill and accidentally hit the stop button? Then remember it's the weekend and run to your car and head to the liquor store? Yeah, I hate that. 100.7 WCLX.

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Metallica on the mighty WZLX, and that's a band that just doesn't stop touring. I feel like their M72 world tour has been going on forever. Then they're going to be doing the residency at Sphere in Las Vegas. So many concerts with that band, and so many concerts with us. We're doing our Tickets to Rock Summer. This is great for you because we've got all these tickets to the Black Crows or Sammy Hagar. We got tickets to Weezer, Motley Crue, the Smashing Pumpkins, Iron Maiden, and really just a lot more. We're going to pick this back up on Monday morning. 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

I think everybody likes this song from Lit so much because we've all had those nights where we overindulged, you know, maybe took a poop in a box, labeled it, dropped it on some stranger's porch, and just delivered some baked goods, you know? Just so relatable. Everybody in this room has done that. It's Lit, My Own Worst Enemy, from 100.7 WCLX.

I made mention of this yesterday, and it really is true. AC/DC, they have never done a ballad. Every rock band in the history of rock bands has done at least one ballad, but not this band. 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

learned so much this week about my coworkers by listening to the Chuck Nolan Morning Show. I learned this. I learned that Danielle Murr used to have a dog that was named after a male body part. And no, the dog's name was not the old school nickname for Richard. But let's just say that this dog was a tiny dog with Great Dane dong energy, okay? 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

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We have the 250K USA giveaway. 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

Alice in Chains, and it's a double shot weekend at 100.7 WZLX, Boston's classic rock with Jameson. Turns out Alice in Chains has a whole new audience. The young kids love Alice in Chains, finding their music on TikTok and whatnot. It appears they really identify with the lyrics about depression and alienation and isolation. Should we be worried about our kids? Anyway, it's a double shot weekend too from Alice in Chains at 100.7 WZLX. Yeah.

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My name is Jameson at 100.7 WZLX, Boston's Classic Rock. 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
2: 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Here's Sammy.
3: We're going to open up with Red. Sammy Hagar, what a great artist. Oh, what a great guy. Crank it up. We're going to have fun tonight.

Yeah, I want to rock Twisted Sister. Uh-huh. What a crazy video. What a crazy band. Dee Snider, I mean, he's still out there rocking it up. Yeah, all good. Okay, so now it's about rock. It's about Reds and rockers. Reds and rockers. You know, it's kind of silly, but I'm silly. You know what I'm saying? This song ain't silly. I got to sing this song on the Academy Award tributes, whatever it was. And I sang this song recently, and Brian May sent me a thing and said, "You were great, mate. You were great, mate." Anyway, We Will Rock You by Queen. Buddy,

0: Rocksteady, little bad coat. I love that song. Anything Paul Rogers sings is all right with me. You know what I'm saying? We'll be right back. Don't go away. We're going to have some fun on this show.
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countdown today, we're rocking down Reds and Rockers. Yeah, it's either going to have something to do with red or something to do with rock. And, yeah, well, there's only one way to do that, and that's so I go right into Rock You Like a Hurricane from the Scorpions.

0: rock you like a hurricane from the Scorpions. And right now, one of my favorite artists of all time. I know it's I'm getting eclectic on you, but I'm the Red Rocker Sammy Hagar, so I can do that. You see what I'm saying? And it's my show where I play whatever the hell I want. Don't make me have to bring Jamie in. Jamie, what do I do on this show? Can you explain to these folks?
1: You play whatever the hell you want.
0: Thank you very much. Well, here's Peter Gabriel with some Red Rain.

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Or, yeah. All right. Yeah. I love that song.

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Cool song. 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They're still out there. They've had some tragics. They've had so much tragedy in that band. I mean, can you believe the drummer's got one damn arm and they waited for years for him to learn how to play with the foot thing and for the snare and that. I mean, come on. That's brothers, boy. That's a brotherhood right there. But anyway, here's a little song by The Who, Long Live Rock. I'll drink to that.

0: for those about to rock AC/DC, bringing that set home. Bam! That's when they had that other drummer dude. Remember that? The original drummer, like, he went to jail or something. He had some crazy lawsuit or something. Something happened to him. But anyway, it's all right. Don't worry about it. It's all good. It's AC/DC. They could do no wrong. You know what I mean? The Red Rocker Sammy Hagar here. We are halfway through this week's Rock Countdown, Top Rock Countdown. And, you know, you can always go to www.toprockcountdown.com and you can tell me your opinion of this show, or you could just keep it yourself, or you could, we'll take a little break and I'll tell you what you can do with it.
1: Andrew Hagar here, son of Sammy. 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
13: 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That's bull spend. 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
2: Red Rocker Sammy Hagar, I am back with the Top Rock Countdown. This week we are counting down Reds and Rockers. Titles with songs with Red in the title, or songs about rockers, or song, yeah, you know, like for instance this next one, yeah, by Red Ryder. See, Red Ryder. I love this song. This song, when I first heard this song, I still love this song. This is a cool song, Lunatic Fringe.